Very good evening, everyone. Welcome to 104.1 Light FM. This is the Evening Groove, and I'm your host, DJ Biggs. I really hope you guys had a great week, a productive one, a positive one, one filled with positive achievement. All that you set yourself out to achieve at the beginning of the week, if you didn't achieve all, you achieved much. Man, give yourself a pat on the back. Congratulations. But it's Friday, it's the weekend. And so for the next 2 hours, I always like to tell you, consider this your personal sanctuary of sound, where you can relax and unwind. We've got an interesting playlist lined up for you today. We've got music coming from Whitney Houston, Bill Beth DeBow, Michael Jackson, and many, many more. So keep your radio tuned to 104.1 Light FM. Don't touch those dials. This is the Evening Groove. We got you covered with music to set your Friday night right. Let the rhythm of the night begin right here, right now, on the Evening Groove.

Well, that's the music there of Whitney Houston doing I'm Your Baby Tonight, the title track for her third studio album released in 1990. Before that, you heard from Duran Duran doing again the title track for their fourth studio album, Notorious. And Notorious was released in 1986. And of course, you kicked it off with Michael Jackson, Another Part of Me, taken from his 1987 album, Bad. You listen to The Evening Groove with DJ Biggs. I'm here every Tuesday and Friday on 104.1 Light FM. We're going to continue with great music on this beautiful Friday evening after this message.

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1: 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We're going to continue with the music this evening with Bobby Brung, My Prerogative.

That's the group Bell Biv DeVoe doing Poison. I remember being introduced to this song on Soul Train on Saturday. Remember, we had a Saturday television show that used to be broadcast every Saturday after lunch. Soul Train, that's where I first heard this song, Poison, and that is the debut studio album for Bill Biv DeVoe, released in 1990. Before that, you heard from Michael Jackson, Remember the Time, from his 1992 album, Dangerous. And of course, we started off with Bobby Brown doing Don't Be Cruel, Don't Be Cruel from his, sorry, he started off with My Prerogative. Yeah, myself mixed up here. My Prerogative, taken from his 1988 album, Don't Be Cruel. That kind of music there is what they called back in the day New Jack Swing. Most of the songs in that era, they were produced by a guy called Teddy Riley, just so you know. It's the Evening Groove with DJ Biggs. We'll continue with the music, though, after this message.

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1: We're back with you in the evening groove. DJ Biggs in the mix in this beautiful Friday evening. We're going to move on, change it up a bit with some music coming from Barry Salmon. We have some reggae music now. Don't Play With My Heart.

Yeah, that's the music there of Singing Melody doing Want You Back, and that was released in 1999 on his album Sweeter. Before that, you heard from Sanchez, Love We Had Stayed On My Mind from his 2002 album Stays On My Mind. And of course, Barry Salmon started off with Don't Play With My Heart from his 2001 LP Music Is Life. We'll continue the music on the Evening Groove after this message.

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1: Hey, you're back with me here in the Evening Groove on 104.1 Light FM on this beautiful Friday evening. We're going to continue with the music of the Backstreet Boys, More Than That.

That was the music there of the Backstreet Boys doing Show Me the Meaning from their 1999 album Millennium. Before that, we heard from Selena, Dreaming of You. That's the title track for her fifth and final studio album, released posthumously on June 18, 1995. And preceding that, we heard from NSYNC, God Must Have Spent a Little More Time on You, from their self-titled album from 1997, NSYNC. And of course, we started that set off with the music of Backstreet Boys, I Can Love You More Than That, from their 2000 album, Black and Blue. We'll continue with the music and the evening groove. We're going to switch over to some smooth jazz, and we'll call this the Evening Groove Presents Smooth Jazz Plays the Hits. And we're going to feature Kim Waters, and he's going to start his first track this evening will be You Are My Lady.

And that brings an end to our little segment called Smooth Jazz Plays the Hits, and we featured Kim Waters on saxophone. He just heard I'm Not the Only One from his 2016 album Rhythm and Romance, and that song was made popular initially by Sam Smith. Before that, you heard Boot Up, and Boot Up was taken from his 2020 album Shake Down, and that song was made popular by Ellie May from England. And of course, before that, we started with You Are My Lady, taken from his 1989 album Sweet and Sexy, a song made popular by Freddie Jackson. We continue with the music here on The Evening Groove with J.S. and R. Kelly, Love Angel.

Well, this song's great every time you hear it. Tony Anniversary from their 1993 album, Sons of Soul. Before that, we heard from John Cicada, a favorite, all-time favorite of mine, Good Feelings. And that was taken from his 1994 album, Heart, Soul, and a Voice. And of course, we started off with JS featuring R. Kelly from her 2003 album, Ice Cream, doing one called Love's Angel. We're going to continue with the music of 98 Degrees, and this is Invisible Man.

That's the music there of Tamia doing Officially Missing You from her 2004 album More. Before that, you heard Boyz II Men, Water Runs Dry, and that was taken from the album that they released in 1995 called Two. And of course, we started off with Invisible Man from 98 Degrees doing one from their self-titled album from 1995. You're listening to The Evening Groove with DJ Biggs on this beautiful Friday evening. We're going to continue with more great R&B from Lauryn Hill. This is called X Factor.

But that's the music of Enrique Iglesias doing Addicted from his 2003 album. Before that, you heard from Alicia Keys

I want to thank you all for listening, whether you were listening here home in Guyana or in the diaspora via the online radio apps. Thank you very much for choosing 104.1 Light FM as your station of choice this evening, and of course the Evening Groove as your program of choice to keep your company. We want to thank KFC for being on board as well, for making this show possible. And of course, I really hope that the last 2 hours brought a little bit of smoothness, a touch of soul, and set the perfect rhythm for your Friday evening. Remember, the Groove is always here waiting for you every Tuesday and Friday from 8 to 10. So God willing, I will be back with you on Tuesday evening from 8 o'clock to bring you more great music on the Evening Groove. Until then, keep it smooth, keep it classy, continue to make it a great evening, have a superb weekend, and of course, keep listening to 104.1 Light FM. DJ Big saying ciao for now, leaving you with the music of Three Doors Down, When I'm Gone.

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0: 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Here we go. The Lord is my shepherd, everybody.
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0: Defender behind me.
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I don't care who you are. 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You can be the chiefest of sinners. 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
3: Welcome to the Bread of Life broadcast. I'm your friend, Pastor Mohan. Today we want to talk about wisdom. The Bible tells us if any man lack wisdom, he should ask God. In fact, the Bible invites us to ask and it shall be given unto you. But it seems in a special way we need to ask God for wisdom. We need wisdom in our lives. We need wisdom to make decisions, sensitive decisions, big decisions, so to speak. We need wisdom. The Bible tells us also that we should not lean to our own understanding. Friends, my understanding could be very limited. My understanding is based on my education, my background, my upbringing, my experiences. Therefore, my understanding is very limited because of these factors. While my understanding is limited, while my wisdom is limited, God's wisdom is limitless. And therefore, I should not lean to my limited knowledge, wisdom, understanding, but I should seek God's wisdom. And that's what the Bible invites us to do. If any man lack wisdom, and I believe a lot of us do want wisdom in our lives, therefore we should ask God, and He will give to us wisdom. You know, someone said this, and I believe it is true. Wisdom is not only saying the right things, but wisdom have us say the right things at the right time. How many times we have the right things to say, but we say it out of context, or we say something and it was insensitive to say it at that particular time. So we need wisdom. Each day of our lives, we need wisdom. And wisdom, when we ask God for it, we should expect it. I remember reading one preacher account, and he said he was struggling with a situation in his life, and he asked God, please give me wisdom to deal with this matter. And he was reading in the sports section of a magazine, and something jumped out at him. And he began to praise God, and he thanked God for the wisdom that he was able to draw from his sports section. Friends, when we ask God for wisdom, sometimes it comes in unusual or from unusual sources and unusual people. You probably heard they say that even the dumb and the ignorant, they too have their stories. So could it be sometimes when we listen to some people and their experiences, wisdom is being generated from their conversation, and there is our answer, even in the least of places and even the least that is among us. So if it is today that you're seeking God's wisdom, if it is today that you're in a situation or you're struggling with certain circumstances and you need God intervention, you need a wisdom, you need a word from God, the scripture tells us, ask. And when we do, we live our lives in expectancy that He will deliver. And sometimes you deliver in places, circumstances, and through people that we would least expect. So I encourage you today, ask for wisdom, because He promised that He will give it to you. May God richly bless you. Remember, God loves you, and He has a wonderful plan for your life. Until next time, I'm your friend, Pastor Mohan. May God bless you and your family richly.
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it's a happy weekend greeting to you, and we're all set to jump into a new, fresh edition of TBZ, the Bollywood Zone. I'm Cham G, and hey, all eyes are still on the screens as the World Cup quarterfinals continue this weekend. The biggest sporting event going on in the world, no doubt. But on the TBZ show, as usual, we bring you all the goodies, the new films, music, the latest news from Bollywood. We'll do some time traveling. Yeah, and a whole lot more. So let's step inside the zone.

0: Oh yeah, the year was 1996, and I remember the film well. It was called John.
1: Yeah? I'm telling you, Mamu, it's football fever all over.
0: Excuse me.
2: I'm telling you, people are hallucinating.
0: Hello? Oh. On the air here, on the air here.
2: Sorry, Shyamji, beta. This World Cup have plenty experts.
0: Right.
2: Last month, they couldn't spell offside. Now everybody is a coach.
1: My neighbor's wife called him to fix a pipe. He shouted, "VAR, I want a review."
0: Oh, yeah, right. Okay. By the way, did anybody bother to bring my movie package?
2: Of course! Fresh from Bollywood!
0: Oh, great. Okay, I'm digging into this. Let's see what's in here, in this Bollywood box this weekend. Oh, yeah, so we've got three films out, guys.
2: Aye.
0: The first one's called Dhamaal.
2: Yes. You know, Shyamji, Dhamaal means commotion, fun, or a ruckus.
0: Yeah, that's right, Uncle. Dhamaal, ruckus. Well, it's all about four greedy but hilariously unlucky friends who set out in search of a large amount of money.
2: Right.
0: But they have a clue, though. It is hidden under the mysterious letter M.
2: Ooh.
0: That's all they have. Instead of finding the treasure, though, they keep finding trouble with wrong clues, crazy chases, and one disaster after another. Dhamaal 4 stars Ajay Devgan, Ritesh Deshmukh, Arshad Varsi, Javed Jaffrey, Sanjay Mitra, Isha Gupta, and so many other stars. By the way, Dhamaal 4 was released on the 10th of July. And here's a new hit song with a very familiar sound from the movie Dhamaal 4.

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That's young Avinash Maharaj from a few years ago. He took a break to study abroad, and now he's back home. He even released a soca track for Carnival. Yes, sounding good too. Some major global sporting events happening this weekend, quite apart from football, of course. The Wimbledon Championship wraps up this weekend in London. The world's most famous cycling race as well, the Tour de France, is continuing into July until the 26th across France. And in some big global cultural observances, Spain has kicked off one of its most controversial and adrenaline-fueled traditions. On Tuesday, it is the Running with the Bulls, as part of the 9-day San Fermín Festival held every year from July the 6th to the 14th. Did you know that this event brings more than 1 million spectators from across the globe to the city of Pamplona? Yeah, incredible. To watch hundreds of brave runners dressed in white and red get chased through the streets by angry bulls. And in spite of the fact that some people have died, many have gotten injured, the tradition still continues. Hey, this is TBZ, the Bollywood Zone.

0: 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A football squad of dogs in Argentina? 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

0: Let's go. Let's stop off in Australia first, where beachgoers in North Queensland were stunned when mysterious metallic spheres washed ashore. Some people joked that aliens had finally arrived. Yeah, we were expecting them, right? But scientists say that the shiny space balls are more likely titanium fuel tanks that, you know, just fell from rockets or old satellites re-entering Earth's atmosphere. So no ET, unfortunately, just space junk. Now to Argentina, where football fever has officially gone to the dogs. Literally, a professional dog walker in Buenos Aires has gone viral after dressing all 13 of his dogs in custom Argentina football jerseys. Yeah, from tiny terriers to giant golden retrievers, the canine squad marched proudly through the streets in perfect formation. Safe to say, they're all barking for Argentina. And to prove that weird things happen in Parliament, Fisheries Minister Shane Jones in New Zealand paused parliamentary business after walking through the building carrying a large live crayfish. He explained that it was a traditional gift from members of the Maori tribe and later joked that the crustacean would become dinner on budget night. Finally, a family story that has left everyone speechless. A man in India, Uttar Pradesh state, has reportedly married his former mother-in-law after separating from his wife. Apparently, he developed a relationship with his mother-in-law while married to his wife. Whoa, he eventually divorced his wife to marry her mom. Now that's messed up. And that's your Wacky Weekend Recap, proving once again that you simply can't make this stuff up.
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0: Hey, we've got the brain-busting See the Socials coming up. But right now, here's music from last week's release, Alpha.

0: Oh yeah, so last week we talked about the woman who shocked the industry with one kiss. If you missed it, go to the socials and have a look and find out more. This week on See the Socials, it is an actress that we all know. But what we didn't know was that she had a special bloodline. 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This has been
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I'm liking it. It's Alvida Tuje from Farah Khan. Yeah, let's check out the birthdays. Did you celebrate a birthday between the 5th and 11th of July? Well, if you did, you had company. Famous musician from Huey Lewis and the News. Huey himself turned 76 this week. Rapper and actor 50 Cent, he just turned 51. One of the funniest guys in the business, comedian and actor Kevin Hart is 47. Turning 68 this week, Kevin Bacon from Footloose fame. One of the biggest actors in Hollywood, the very accomplished Tom Hanks, he clocks 70. And we remember him well as Sarge from the television show Chips so many years ago. He's also the father of Chris Pine. It's Robert Pine. He turned 85. He was the lead singer of the Pet Shop Boys for many years and gave us so many hits. It's Neil Tennant, who turned 72. Turning 54 this past week, one of the most popular women to ever have come out of Colombia, Sofia Vergara, 54. And turning 91 this past week, the world-famous Calypso King, Slinger Francisco, the Mighty Sparrow, 91. And this is a guy who was completely broke, so much so that he wrote the screenplay by himself for his first hit film, and he wrote it in 3 days. But desperate for money during this time, he ended up selling his beloved bull mastiff dog, Butkus, for only $50. But once his script was confirmed by the studio, he used his very first paycheck to track down the buyer and get his dog back. But he paid $15,000 for him. The actor was Sylvester Stallone, is now 80. Over to Bollywood we go with Suraj Pancholi, 36. Ranveer Singh, expecting to be a dad for the second time, is 41. Cricketer M.S. Dhoni, 45. Neetu Singh, 68. Those are just some of the celebrity birthdays for this past week.

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0: Okay, here we go. It's back to the films of the week. The second movie is the animated family mythological film Mahaprabhu Jagannath. Now, this adventure film tells the story of the Hindu deity Lord Jagannath, a revered form of Lord Krishna. Now, in the film, an evil demon named Aham captures innocent devotees and even divine beings, imprisoning them. Lord Jagannath sets out on a courageous journey with his brother Balram and his faithful eagle Garuda. Jagannath uses wisdom, compassion, and unwavering faith to defeat evil and restore peace. The film celebrates the timeless message that goodness, devotion, and righteousness will always triumph over darkness. Mahaprabhu Jagannath, the animated film, released this week. And the third film this week features two big stars who finally have reunited after 30 years after starring together in the 1997 classic war film Border. And if crime thrillers are more your style, then Netflix just released Ikka, bringing together powerhouse performers Sunny Deol and Akshay Khanna in a tense legal drama where buried secrets and dangerous confrontations collide. Ikka also stars Diya Mirza and Sanjida Sheikh. It is also Sunny Deol's first major Netflix original feature film. Ikka began streaming on Netflix on July the 10th. Let's check out Neha Kakkar and rapper singer Phenom with a song called Valeti Daru from the movie Ikka.
1: Husan tera saaki saaki big puri babe sunti hai taaki taaki ya paati ke like wasabi haan ji tu sine pe gire jaise

0: Bali. 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

Hey, that's the lovely and talented Vishali Samla from Guyana with her take on that Alka Yagnik and Ila Arun track, Gupchup. Let's check it out. Today is World Population Day. Yep, it's observed by the United Nations to raise awareness about global population issues, you know, including family planning, gender equality, human rights, and sustainable development. By the way, the global population is approximately 8.3 billion people. And the top three most populous countries are, with 1.43 billion, India, with 1.41 billion, China, and in third position, the United States, with 342.6 million. Speaking of the U.S., NASCAR fans are gearing up for the Quaker State 400. It's taking place at the Echo Park Speedway in Atlanta, Georgia, this weekend. 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We run Light FM in Guyana, 90.5 Trinidad, the Caribbean Radio New York, and Shabnam Radio in Toronto. Hey, coming up next, in the Bollywood News, we'll tell you about a couple of Bollywood weddings, big legal problems for one film, and later on we hear from the director of the movie Ikka in the Star Cliff.

0: break.
1: There are some big things going on in the industry this week. In one of the biggest surprises of the year, superstar Aamir Khan officially tied the knot. Yep, with his longtime girlfriend, Gauri Spratt. It happened on July the 5th. Skipping the media frenzy, the couple opted for a private, registered ceremony at their Mumbai home, attended only by close friends and family. Of course. Meantime, Boni Kapoor's daughter got married, Anshula Kapoor. She got married to Rohan Tucker. Happened this week with a glamorous reception on July the 7th, attracting several Bollywood stars. Janhvi Kapoor, Varun Dhawan, Bhumi Padnekar, and others. That's Anshula Kapoor, the daughter of Boni Kapoor. Well, in a huge distribution deal for Karan Johar's production company Dharma, they have secured the theatrical distribution rights for the highly anticipated film, the epic Ramayana. Yep, it's a deal reportedly worth 250 crores, something like 26 million US. Well, the Yash Raj Film Spy Universe's first female-led action film, Alpha, with Alia Bhatt and Sharvari, has crossed 70 crores worldwide, more than 7 million US, in just 5 days, boosted by discounted ticket promotions. And while that's going on, Stoney Razdan is defending her daughter. Despite Alpha's strong box office performance, the film attracted online criticism as well. Alia Bhatt's mom, Stoney Razdan, publicly defended her daughter by resharing a fan's response to the trolls. Trolls are speaking out for various reasons, many making no sense in the end, of course. Legal problems have propped up for Kangana Ranaut's upcoming sequel, the movie Queen 2. It has become embroiled in a 250 crore legal dispute with Phantom Studios, filing a lawsuit against GeoStar over the rights and production issues related to the film Queen 2. But finally, Khushi Kapoor is officially confirmed to star in a movie Mom 2. It's a sequel to her late mother Sridevi's critically acclaimed 2017 film Mom. The film, produced by her father Boni Kapoor, is currently in its final stages of production and is targeting a November release. Well, that's what's going on in your Bollywood news for now.

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0: Let's go back. The history and the hit.
1: Oh, yes. So, you know, I've oiled up the old time machine, checked the power cells. Everything's looking good. Aria, status report, please.
2: Running diagnostics now, Shamji. Temporal engine. Time coordinates are locked. Destination confirmed. 1972.
1: Okay, Aria. I'm all set.
2: Affirmative, Shamji. Beginning temporal sequence. Activating time tunnel.
1: Oh, yeah. Whoa.
2: This is 1972.
1: Oh, nice. Okay, let's check out this place. 1972, you know, they say is the year that changed the world. But look at this. The US President Richard Nixon becomes the first American president to visit China. And check this out. In sports, it's the 1972 Munich Olympics. Members of the Palestinian militant group Black September, they take 11 Israeli athletes hostage. What a dilemma. And in a major step toward regional unity in the Caribbean, leaders agreed to transform the existing CARIFTA into a wider Caribbean common market. This decision is paving the way for the signing of the Treaty of Chagaramas, which will happen in 1973, officially establishing CARICOM. Oh, let's check out some of the biggest songs of 1972. Don McLean gave the world the unforgettable classic American Pie. Bill Withers reminded us to lean on me, and the Shy Lights and everyone singing along with a soulful hit, Oh Girl.
3: Oh, I'd be in trouble if you left me now.
1: Yes, isn't that nice? Well, movies that ruled this year, 1972, one of the biggest was The Godfather, Francis Ford Coppola's epic crime drama about the powerful Corleone family, Marlon Brando and Al Pacino. Another big hit this year, The Poseidon Adventure, where passengers fight for survival after their luxury ocean liner is overturned by a massive wave. And hey, over in India, Bollywood just released a film that would become a timeless classic, Sita Aur Gita. Yes, the movie stars Hema Malini, Dharmendra, and Sanjeev Kumar, with Hema Malini playing a double role as identical twin sisters separated at birth. Sita grows up in a wealthy household, but is mistreated by her cruel aunt, while Gita is raised in a poorer neighborhood and becomes a confident, fearless street performer. When fate brings the sisters together, though, they accidentally switch places, leading to hilarious situations, justice for Sita, and a heartwarming reunion. This movie is a huge success in India and overseas, including the Soviet Union. It even goes on to win Hema Malini a Filmfare Best Actress Award. Now, here is one of the unforgettable songs from the film, Sita Aur Gita, from 1972.
4: Hawa ke saath saath,
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0: Hey, that's Hermina, a Nigerian Afrobeat singer and songwriter. He calls himself GCN. Well, this week, a gripping courtroom drama, Ika, came out with Sunny Deol and Akshay Khanna. The man behind the film is the famous director Siddharth P. Malhotra. He spoke to the media recently.
1: All right, Ika is up for release on Netflix, and my friend and brother Siddharth P. Malhotra is back for the attack. Two films back-to-back with Netflix.
2: On Ika, this was the story, Rishi, I've been trying to tell from VR Family Time. Came a point when we were discussing what to do next with Netflix. And we, you know, this film was pitched to them. And I'm really, really grateful to their team, to Monica, Amit and Ruchika, who believed in me and have allowed me. Because when they heard the film, they said, yaar, ye karte. And I was like, I hope this time it happens because... And Sunny sir was always in mind from the word go. So it all happened really, really, you know, when God has a plan. At that point of time, I went to Akshay. I said, Akshay, this is the script. Read it. He read it in less than a week. And in a week, we had him and his manager, Vijay. They read it and we signed, we sealed, and we had both the actors going. We started shooting November, December. By November mid, we started shooting. By December end, we were done with shoot. And we're releasing now, Chief. So, Althea had this film, obviously, about 7-8 years ago. This was the film I've been wanting to make for the longest time. And I kept telling Althea, we'll make it. And at one point, Althea said, Dad, just give it up. You know, you've been trying and trying and trying. And we keep getting to that greenlit anvil point. So she had shut shop and said, I am not shutting shop on this. I am not giving up on Ika. Ika will be made someday. All the actors, are, including Sunny sir, are actors who actually sit on every scene on the logic of the what and why of each scene. So any loophole legally or logically, also we passed it through lawyers. We passed it through legal firms. It is a story worth telling, and I'm very, very glad that I've finally made it and made it the way I wanted to.

you wanna play, fall in line, little boy. 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There's nowhere to hide, there's nowhere to go. I've shattered the ceiling, there's blood on the floor. A fight to the finish, or a kiss goodbye. Get your last wish, baby, cause you're gonna die.

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0: 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Hey, there is more to come right here, so keep on listening. From the TBZ crew of Minakshi, Tara, and me, Shyamji, we close off with the AI Track of the Week. 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
3: 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Harambe. We

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0: 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Thinking about reliving the old days of funk, rock, and old school? Well, here's your chance to do so. 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

0: alive now. Thank you, Jesus. Thank you, Jesus.
1: Hi, guys. Welcome to another episode of Unite Radio. My name's Krista.
2: And I'm Will. Thanks for tuning in. Krista, you were telling me something concerning what we're talking about today. Do you want to tell our friends listening?
1: I'd love to. I bet you guys have been in the same situation as me. When I was a kid, I hated going to my piano lessons. It was a lot of work, but my mom and dad wouldn't let me quit.
2: Why not?
1: Because they wanted me to learn that you can't just quit in the middle of something because it's challenging and you don't like it. It didn't make sense to me when I was little, but since my parents made the rule, I obeyed them. I kept up with my piano lessons and practiced at home, and now I'm glad I did.
2: What do you mean?
1: My parents made the rule for me because they loved me. Even though I didn't understand at the time, I still needed to obey them. Now that I'm older, I appreciate being able to play the piano. And that experience helped me build good habits for working hard through challenges. I'm very thankful my parents loved me so much that they made those rules for me.
2: Nice. I never learned the piano. I can only play the kazoo.
1: Serious musicians don't consider the kazoo to be an instrument.
2: I never claimed to be serious.
1: Okay, you made your point. You can play kazoo, and you're definitely not serious.
2: Thank you. How about you guys? Can you relate to Krista's story? Do your parents make you do things or have rules that seem silly to you? Like continuing music lessons or doing your homework before playing video games?
1: Maybe you have a hard time obeying your parents, like I did. But obeying parents is important to God. It's so important that He put it in the Ten Commandments.
2: We've already talked about the first four commandments. Today, we're looking at the fifth commandment. You can read it with us in your Bible.
1: It's in the book of Exodus, chapter 20, verse 12. It says, "Honor your father and your mother."
2: Honor means to respect. So another way to remember that is to show respect to parents. Can you say that with us?
1: Show respect to parents.
2: Great job.
1: This commandment specifically mentions your mother and father, but it also applies to whomever you live with who helps you learn, grow, and takes care of your needs.
2: Maybe it's your biological parents, or maybe it's your grandparents, adoptive parents, or a step-parent. Whatever your family situation is, God knows where you are, and He cares about you, and how you treat those in your family who have parental authority over you.
1: Exactly. But to keep things simple, we're just going to call them parents. Now, what does it look like to show respect to parents? Let's play a game to help us find out. I'll give you a possible situation and give you two ways you can respond. You have to pick which one is honoring to parents.
2: Awesome! I love games.
1: Here's the first one. Your parents ask you to pick up all the things you have on the living room floor. You go to the living room, pick up your things, and shove them underneath the couch. No one will be able to tell that they're there, and it'll look clean, right?
2: I guess that makes sense. Parents seem to like things looking clean.
1: Here's the second response. You go into the living room, pick up your things, and put them where they belong.
2: Huh. That sounds like more work. But I think my parents would be happier with the second one.
1: What about you, friends? If you guessed the second one, you're right.
2: In the second option, you're obeying what your parents tell you, and you're doing it the right way. That's one way you show respect to them.
1: Here's another situation. Your friends invite you to go to a movie. You ask your parents for permission and for money to go.
2: Ooh, asking for permission is a great way to show respect.
1: Totally. But your parents say you can't go. The movie has content that they don't want you to watch. Here are two ways you could tell your friends you can't go. You could say something like, "My parents said no. Maybe we can hang out another time." Or say, "My parents don't want me to have any fun, so they said no." Which is more respectful to your parents?
2: This one is a little trickier because you didn't disobey your parents either way, but there's something else going on that shows whether or not you respect your parents. Can you tell what it is?
1: If you said the first response is more respectful, you're right.
2: Even if you don't disobey your parents, you should still show respect to parents by the way you respond to the instructions and answers they give you.
1: Exactly. Sometimes your parents might have rules or tell you no to things that don't make sense to you. But God wants you to respect your parents by valuing their opinion and trusting they know what's best for you.
2: When you value your parents' opinion and trust them, it helps you obey respectfully and with a happy heart. Those are just a couple of ways you can obey God by obeying the fifth commandment.
1: Let's say it again together.
2: Show respect to parents.
1: This week, will you find a way every day that you can show respect to your parents? It's not always easy, but God is with you to help.
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1: Next time, we'll learn about the 6th and 7th commandments. See you then.
2: Goodbye.
3: 1916, California, USA. Jesse Irvin Overholzer, or Mr. O for short, preaches the gospel to the adults in his flock, but not the children. Then he read a sermon by Charles Spurgeon, which said a child of 5, if properly instructed, can as truly believe and be regenerated as an adult.
4: But in my heart I said, Spurgeon, you're utterly wrong. A child of 5 can't savingly believe. And I tried to dismiss the thought, but the Holy Spirit burdened me with it more and more. And I saw that if there was any truth in his statement, that there was a door of opportunity lying open before us that we were not entering at all. For I knew of no one at that time who was leading small children to Christ. Finally, I decided to lead some children to Christ and then watch them and see whether there was any evidence of their being regenerated.
3: Among the 20 children Mr. O led to Christ were 2 sisters. Soon after, their mother came to a revival meeting and accepted Christ herself.
4: As soon as I felt that I could, I went to her and said, would you mind telling me what has influenced you to come to Christ? And she said, the changed lives of my 2 little girls. And that's what started me in telling them answers.
3: Mr. O left the pastorate and began a child evangelism movement. Inspired Christians gave funds to hire 2 full-time children's missionaries. Each missionary taught 5 after-school Bible clubs. In just the first 3 months, 300 children trusted Christ, and hundreds more attended the clubs. More volunteers joined the movement, but they needed training. In 1923, Mr. O started a school later known as Children's Ministries Institute. These new children's missionaries taught in churches, homes, and when there was no room indoors, they taught outside. Then in 1929, the Great Depression hit. Funds and morale were low, but God supported the missionaries and the work continued. Child Evangelism Fellowship, or CEF, was incorporated on May 20, 1937. Its first offices were donated by a volunteer, Mrs. Gwendolyn C. Armour. Mr. O traveled North America challenging churches to reach children. He preached from Matthew 18 so often the whole page wore out. Matthew 18:14 says, so it is not the will of my Father who is in heaven that one of these little ones should perish. CEF ministry grew across the United States, but Mr. O's heart was heavy for the children of the world. He often wept as he prayed for an army of child evangelists encircling the globe. And God answered. In 1939, Mr. O traveled to 6 countries in 3 months, organizing CEF chapters. God called volunteers in these countries to begin Bible clubs, now called Good News Clubs, in their hometowns. In 1941, the first full-time overseas CEF missionaries, Mr. and Mrs. Brialt, took off for Brazil. By Mr. O's death in 1955, CEF had chapters in more than 1,000 U.S. cities and 60 other countries. And CEF continued to grow steadily. A fellowship of workers and leaders, missionaries and volunteers, board members and ministry partners. By God's grace, Mr. O's army of child evangelists continues to grow to this day. Our goal is to reach 100 million children each year. You can be a part of this growth. Join us in prayer for the children of the world. Give so more children can hear the good news. Or join us as a full-time worker or volunteer as the Lord leads you. With God's help, let's work together to reach every child, every nation, every day.

0: 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I'm Noah.
1: And I'm Jenna. Hey, friends, can you think of the strangest dream you've ever had? One time, I had a dream that I was riding a unicorn through a field of orange bushes while singing Christmas songs.
2: Don't oranges grow on trees?
1: Yeah, they sure do. That's what made it strange.
2: Huh.
0: Well, in my weirdest dream, I was a lawyer trying to prove to a judge that my favorite cartoon characters weren't guilty of stealing all the jelly beans in San Francisco.
1: What? Where would they even keep all those jelly beans?
0: I don't know. That's why it was strange. Anyway, our strange dreams don't usually affect us, and we can move on with our day. But on more than one night, King Nebuchadnezzar of Babylon had a very strange dream that he could not forget. He knew it meant something important, but he didn't know what. Someone in his kingdom had to be wise enough to tell him what it meant.
1: King Nebuchadnezzar commanded all his advisors to come. Advisors were helpers who gave advice to the king. Daniel, Hananiah, Mishael, and Azariah were advisors, but they weren't invited to this meeting. The advisors who were there did not know the one true God. They worshiped the false gods of Babylon and trusted the false gods to give them special powers to do what they wanted. The meeting didn't go exactly how you'd think it would either. Listen to hear what happened and what they might have said.

0: we are here to serve you. How can we help?
1: I had a dream that troubles me greatly. I need to know what it means.
2: Tell us the dream and we will tell you what it means.
1: No.
2: No? No? What do you mean, sire?
1: I want you to tell me what happened in my dream and what it means. If you don't, I will have all of you executed and your homes will be destroyed. But if you can tell me the dream and what it means, you will receive gifts, rewards, and great honor.
0: What? This is an impossible request. Please, we will be able to tell you what it means if you simply tell us what happened in the dream.
1: You're trying to buy time because you know I won't change my mind. If you tell me what happened in the dream, I know you aren't making something up or tricking me. So tell me the dream.
2: We can't. No man on earth can. No one has the power to do what you have asked. Only a god could, but gods don't live with people.
1: Rah! In that case, you're all useless to me. Executioner, kill them all!
3: Oh no! The king desperately needed someone with enough wisdom to tell him the dream and its meaning. That wisdom was so important to the king that he was willing to kill all his advisors if they didn't have it. But what is wisdom and why is it important? Wisdom is using what you know to make good and right choices. If you believe in Jesus, you can ask God for wisdom.
4: Maybe you've been told something like, you should believe in yourself, or you should follow your heart. Some people try to make choices based on their own thoughts and feelings, but the Bible says that our hearts and minds cannot be wise on their own. We need God's help to have wisdom.
3: Proverbs 3:5 says, "Trust in the Lord with all your heart, and do not lean on your own understanding." Your heart is the part of you that thinks, feels, and makes choices. To lean on your own understanding means to trust in what you know. This verse reminds us that we should trust God for wisdom. He is so much smarter and wiser than us. He made the world and knows how it works best. He is the best one we could ever go to for wisdom. Can you say, "God gives wisdom," with me on the count of three? 1, 2, 3.
4: God gives wisdom. King Nebuchadnezzar was furious that the people he trusted so much to be wise couldn't help him. So he ordered their execution.
3: Arioch, the captain of the guard, was sent to get Daniel and his friends to be executed. They had no idea what was going on and were shocked when they heard the news. Daniel asked the king to give him a chance to find out the dream and its meaning. The king agreed and stopped the executions to give Daniel some time to think.
4: Who do you think Daniel asked for wisdom? He asked God. Daniel, Hananiah, Mishael, and Azariah prayed, asking God for wisdom. Then they waited for him to answer.
3: God will always give you wisdom if you just ask for it. James 1:5 says, "If any of you lacks wisdom, let him ask God, who gives generously to all without reproach, and it will be given him." God gives wisdom generously and doesn't keep it away from you. He wants you to have wisdom and will not keep it from you. So if you need wisdom, all you need to do is ask. You can even use the letters in the word ask to remind you what to do when you need wisdom. Can you spell ask with me? A-S-K.
4: A, ask God for wisdom. Maybe you're trying to decide what is right or wrong. Maybe you're trying to know the best way to respond to a tricky situation. Ask God for wisdom when you don't know what to do.
3: S, seek answers in God's word, the Bible. It will give you wisdom. As you read it, look for verses that can help you think about your question or your situation. If you need help finding verses, ask a trusted adult who believes in Jesus, like your parents, grandparents, pastor, or Bible teacher.
4: K, keep believing God will answer. Trust that God will answer your prayer for wisdom. God's wisdom is often very different than what the world will tell you is wise. but you can trust that God's answer is always best.
3: Let's review all of our ask steps. A, ask God for wisdom. S, seek answers in God's word. K, keep believing God will answer. This week, when you need wisdom, ask God.
4: When Daniel and his friends needed wisdom, they asked God, and God answered. That night, Daniel had a vision, and God told him what King Nebuchadnezzar's dream meant. Let's listen to what happened next.
1: Is it true? Are you able to tell me the dream and what it means?
5: This mystery can't be solved by your advisors, but there is a God in heaven who reveals mysteries. He has revealed your dream to me. You have been wondering about the future of your kingdom. God gave you this dream to answer your questions.
1: Tell me more.
5: I will, but first you must know that the interpretation has not been revealed to me because I am wiser than any others. My wisdom comes from God. In your dream, you saw a giant statue in the shape of a man. The head was made of gold, the rest of it was made of different materials. Then a stone appeared and hit the statue, shattering it. Then the stone grew to be a mountain covering the whole earth.
1: That was my dream. Please tell me what it means.
5: The head of gold represents you, King Nebuchadnezzar. The one true God has given you great power, but you won't rule forever, and your kingdom won't last forever. The other parts of the statue represent different kingdoms that will rule after you. The stone represents God's kingdom. God is telling you that his kingdom will overcome all kingdoms. His will last forever. You can know this meaning is true because the one true God told me so. He knows what will happen in the future.
1: Truly, your God is the God of gods and the Lord of kings. He is great and can reveal secrets. Since you have done as I asked, I will not execute the advisors. I will give you many gifts, and as of now, you are promoted to a higher rank in the king's court.
5: Thank you, O king. Please, my friends also serve the one true God. They will be of great service to you in more important jobs as well. Will you promote them too?
1: Yes. I will give them important jobs over the cities of Babylon.
3: When Daniel and his friends needed wisdom, they asked God, and he gave it to them. He helped them overcome a horrible situation. This wasn't the last time they would need God's help. Soon, the lives of these men would be threatened again! Would they count on God for help?
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3: In the meantime, you can read this part of the story from your Bible. 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Bye, friends!
4: Bye!

0: Welcome to Good News Heroes on Unite Radio. I'm Jake. Last time on Good News Heroes, Adoniram Judson left to follow his dreams in New York. Will it go the way he plans? Let's tune in with Piper, Logan, and their parents to find out.
1: Wakey, wakey, Logan! It's time for our first fun-filled day of camping!
2: Ah, Piper! 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
1: Not if you want campfire pancakes! I think they're gonna be even better than regular pancakes!
2: Pancakes? Okay.
3: Good morning, Logan.
2: Morning, Mom.
4: Morning, Dad.
2: Can I have some of Dad's coffee since Piper woke me up at the crack of dawn?
3: It's 9 a.m.
2: Right. Crack of dawn.
1: Ooh, can I have coffee too?
3: You do not need coffee. You have plenty of energy.
4: No, I don't. I'm so sleepy. Please?
5: Why not? Little camping treat.
2: Yes!
3: Are you sure, Andre?
5: Yeah, I found us a great hiking trail up ahead. We could all use a little pick-me-up for the trek.
3: All right.
1: Yay!
3: Everyone, grab your plates.
5: I'll pour the coffee. One for me. One for Mom.
3: Thank you.
5: Some for Logan.
2: Thanks, Dad.
5: And a little for you, Piper.
1: This is the best camping trip ever! There is only one thing that can make it better.
2: I bet Uncle Mike has definitely sent you the next part of the story.
3: He has! Shall we listen while we have breakfast?
1: Yeah!
6: Hello, and welcome back to the Uncle Mike Good News Hero Show. Last time, Adoniram Judson became a deist and decided to follow his dreams of writing for the theater in New York, much to the objections of his parents. Did Adoniram's dreams come true? Pause for dramatic effect. Oh, wait. No, in fact, his dreams did the opposite of come true. I'm not sure what the term would be for that. But the point is, it was so bad, he gave up and started the long journey home. Now, he really wasn't sure what to do. On the way home, he stopped at an inn. He thought it would be just a normal night, but it was anything but normal.
7: Excuse me, innkeeper. I'd like to rent a room for the night as well as a spot in your stable for my horse.
8: I'm sorry, sir. We don't have any rooms available.
7: Oh, please, sir, do you have a couch or even a floor in a spare room that I could sleep on? I'm too far from home to keep riding, and I'm not familiar with this area. I'm not comfortable riding alone at night.
8: Well, we do have one room available. However, I'm afraid the gentleman in the room next to it is incredibly ill. He's in a lot of pain and has been crying out in the night. I can rent you that room if you really want it.
7: Oh, poor fellow. But yes, I'll take the room. I'm so tired, I'm sure I'll sleep right through it. That poor man. It seems awful to complain with all the pain he's in. I wonder who he is. He doesn't sound very old. Maybe he's not that much older than me. What if that were me in the other room? If deism is true, I'll become nothing after I die. I don't want to become nothing. I wish Jacob Ames were here to talk about this with me. I haven't seen him since we graduated college. He would know what to say right now. Wherever he is, I hope he's doing well. Excuse me, sir. I'd like to pay my bill. Sir?
8: Of course, right away.
7: How is the man in the room next to me?
8: I'm afraid he died this morning. Such a shame. He was so young, too. Not much older than you.
7: Oh, I'm sorry to hear that. Do you know who he was?
8: Yes. Let me see. His name was Jacob Ames.
7: Jacob Ames?
8: Yes. Did you know him?
7: I have to go.
8: Sir, your change?
7: No. No. It can't be Jacob, my dear friend. If everything Jacob and I believe is true, then his death doesn't mean anything. But his life mattered more than that. I don't know what to think anymore. Maybe Father was right after all. Maybe now he has some answers for me.
9: Adoniram! You've come home! Darling, Adoniram is home. I've missed you so much. Wait, what's the matter? Are you all right?
7: No.
9: Come inside and tell us everything. We're here for you, son.
7: One of my best friends in the world was right there. All night. I didn't know until it was too late.
9: Oh, that's terrible.
10: I'm truly sorry about your friend, son.
7: For years, I have not believed that God cares about people. And yet right now, I want him to care so badly. And I'm angry with him at the same time. I don't understand.
10: The good news is that God does care. He's here with us right now. I don't have all the answers for you. I wish I did. But I may have an idea on how you can discover the answers for yourself.
7: What is it? I'll try anything.
10: You could enroll in the seminary, where they train pastors.
7: But I'm not even a Christian, and certainly not wanting to become a pastor. Will they let me in?
10: I'm friends with the professors. Maybe they'd be willing to make an exception given your circumstances. Would you be willing to try it if they agree?
7: Yes.
10: I know this may be difficult to understand now, son, but even through all this pain, God is working. On your first day of school, I told you that God had big plans for you. I still believe that. Maybe he is using even this to work those plans out in your life.
6: And the professors did agree that Adoniram should attend their seminary. Adoniram started attending in October of 1808. He threw himself into his studies. He learned the Bible's original languages, read as much as he could, and spent many hours talking to his professors.
2: Wait, pause it. What are the Bible's original languages?
5: Hebrew, Greek, and a little bit of Aramaic. I bet Adoniram mostly studied Greek and Hebrew. That's what most seminary students studied.
3: That sounds super hard.
5: Oh, I bet it was. But I suppose it was worth it to Adoniram if he found answers. Let's keep listening.
6: 6 months later, in June of 1809, it was time for him to come home for a visit. His parents anxiously waited for him to return home to tell them what he had learned.
10: Darling, would you stop running around the living room?
9: I can't. I'm too nervous. What if his studies haven't been able to convince him of the truth? Oh, please, Lord, help our son.
10: The seminary professors are just as smart as Adoniram. I'm sure they were able to help him. He's safe there.
9: Well, that's what we thought about his college, and he came home a deist.
10: That wasn't the school's fault. That poor friend of his put those ideas into his head. But that shouldn't be a problem at the seminary.
9: He's home. No need to knock. This is your home, Adoniram.
7: Thank you, Mother.
10: Hello, son.
7: I know you've been waiting to find out what I've decided, so I won't waste any time. I've become a Christian.
9: Woohoo! Yay!
10: Truly?
7: Yes. Last December, I realized that the Bible speaks the truth. I prayed and told God that I wanted to dedicate my life to him.
9: Oh, praise the Lord. He has answered our prayers.
10: God was working in your life.
7: He was. I see that now. Since my life now belongs to him, I've been asking him what I should do with my life. And he has shown me.
9: Are you finally joining your father in ministry?
7: Well, I will be going into ministry. But not here. God has called me to go to Burma as a missionary.
9: What?
10: Where in the world is Burma?
7: In Asia. Across from India and right next to Thailand.
9: Why in the world would you ever want to go there?
7: There's not a single missionary in Burma. that people believe in a god called Buddha and believe that their lives are a cycle of birth, life, death, and rebirth. There is no real hope. They need to hear about Jesus.
10: Are you sure this isn't one of your rash decisions, like going to New York?
7: It's not rash. I've thought and prayed about it and asked for advice from others. I'm sure this is where God wants me to go.
1: But surely you want to stay here a while longer? Maybe long enough to find a wife?
7: I may have good news about that soon. I've met a wonderful woman named Anne. She also feels called to be a missionary. I'm going to ask her to marry me.
10: Well, you have to get permission from her father first. I'm not sure he would want his daughter going on such a dangerous journey.
7: I've already spoken with her father. He says Anne can decide for herself.
1: What about us? I finally have you back. And now I'm going to lose you all over again?
7: You won't ever lose me, Mother. I may not live close by, but we will always have eternity together in heaven. I cannot start my relationship with God only partially devoted to Him. I must be completely devoted for life. God has called me to go to Burma, and so I must go.
10: Well, if this is the price we must pay to have our son in the family of God, it is well worth it.
1: I suppose your father is right. As much as it breaks my heart to see you go, we must trust God with your future.
6: And so, Ad and Iram prepared to move to Burma. First, he asked Anne to marry him, and she said yes. A little over a week after they got married, they set sail to begin their missionary life. But before they got to Burma, they had to make a stop in India. They were meeting with another missionary to get advice on how to minister to people in a place where no missionary had gone before. The missionary's name was William Carey.
2: Hey, we know him!
6: Piper and Logan, you should know all about him. But since your mom and dad don't, I'd pause this for a minute so you can catch them up. It'll help the story make more sense.
3: All right, kids. Who was William Carey?
11: He was a British guy who made shoes and then became a missionary to India.
2: He translated the Bible into the Bengali language, and he helped make a law in England that made it so missionaries could travel freely to whatever country that England had rule over.
11: He's the perfect person to go to for advice.
5: Ooh, I can't wait to hear what advice William Carey gives them.
12: Mr. and Mrs. Judson, welcome to India. Please, come in. I've got some tea for us at the table.
13: Thank you, Mr. Carey.
7: It is an honor to meet with you, sir.
12: I must say, I am grateful that God has called you to work in Burma. But I am also surprised. No one has ever wanted to go to Burma.
13: Why is that? Isn't your son Felix there now as a missionary?
12: Felix is in Burma, but not as a missionary. He works there as a doctor. He shares the gospel with the people, but working as an official missionary is forbidden. If you are caught and the government believes the work you are doing is dangerous, you will be put to death.
7: My goodness. It's that severe?
12: Oh, yes. Almost any crime, no matter how small, carries a severe punishment for both Burmese citizens and foreign visitors. I don't mean to tell you this to scare you. Burma desperately needs the gospel. They'll let you into the country, but you'll have to be careful how you share about Jesus with the people.
13: So, what would you advise we do?
12: Well, the Burmese don't have the Bible in their own language. Here in India, I found that once the Bible was in the people's own language, they were more willing to accept the gospel message. I hear you're good at studying languages, Mr. Judson. So I would encourage you to start a Burmese translation of the Bible. Evangelizing to the people during the first few years will be slow and difficult. 7 years passed before the first person here believed in Jesus. But don't let that discourage you. Trust the Lord and use the time He gives you wisely.
7: Wonderful idea, Mr. Carey. That's what I'll do. I'll translate the Bible into Burmese.
6: God had already worked in his life to bring him this far. How would God help Adoniram translate the Bible? Tune in tomorrow to the Uncle Mike Good News Heroes show to find out.
11: Whoa! That was a lot of stuff that happened to Adoniram. It sounds super cool. I bet they're going to be great missionaries. Maybe they can convince the government to not make missionaries illegal. Ooh, they can be like William Carey and make new laws!
5: Okay, Miss Ma'am, I think you've had enough coffee for today.
11: But I haven't finished what you gave me!
3: A little goes a long way, and that's plenty for you.
11: Boo!
5: How about we start our hike?
11: Yeah, let's race to the end of the trail. Ready, set, go!
14: What is Good News Club? Good News Club is an exciting opportunity for elementary age kids to participate in an engaging and uplifting after-school program. 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During each club, boys and girls will learn Bible verses, participate in interactive songs, and hear life-changing lessons from God's true word, the Bible. Throughout every activity, they will learn more and more about who God is. 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We're a Bible-centered organization committed to helping boys and girls around the world know who God is and how they can have a relationship with Him. And by partnering with churches in your local area, we're able to host Good News Clubs in your community and nearby public schools. 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We ensure your child will be taught in a safe environment by volunteers and teachers who have been carefully screened and trained. 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Every child with a completed registration form is welcome to be in Good News Club. We hope your child can be a part of this safe program full of fun, friendship, and learning. We'll see you at Good News Club.
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I know things haven't always been going smooth. 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
0: 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Hi there. Thinking about reliving the old days of funk, rock, and old school? 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So join us as we present old school funk and grooves of yesteryear here on the light, Light FM. 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